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Welcome kay Romani Radio Station on the Hackensack, New Jersey. I'm our pastor, so Pastor Jerry. Arat sami bud manusa mensa kaka bud jine sa Ventura. Amang adastu minig jes la show. De sakarana minga favorite, de duma ka tumara namura ka tumara frenura. I'm tolinga kay Romani Radio Station on. Chachez, it's a pleasure and an honor to serve God and to come and bring His word to you, to worship the Lord and give Him praise with you. We ask that you join into the radio station tonight. Not just Tonkan, but Tontamaru Ilon. Kujintumi Amensa. Jilabini Jila Amensa. Worshipini Devles Amensa. Sunen Kai Warbali Devleski. I Tonlani Tumari Ile. Arat Mangadendumaka radio station. The pastor has his cell phone with him. No matter how late it is, no matter what time it is, please, we encourage you to call. Toronto, we want to hear from you. We want to pray for you. We want to send you CDs, Bibles, whatever you need. We're there for you. Kako samaro jabo. This is what we want to do for the Lord. The number where you can reach the pastor is 1-866-740-5673. 1-866-740-5673. God bless you.

0: Praise God. 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Te rudizame anda uni genen, sargenen mesumo Pastor Jerry. May the Lord bless you in Jesus' name. Amar Paulo David, sete rudiopia cana, anakakala gene. We're going to pray for Amaripe Elisa. We're going to pray for her and her family. And we ask God that the Lord would just bless her new house, David. And we want to pray for her mom and dad, Richard and Lonnie, in San Francisco. We want to ask God that the Lord would bless them. And we want to pray also for Mugavara Etrina. Would you stand with David?
1: God bless you, Toronto. I want to pray also for Mokako Corey there and all the my brothers and sisters that's there in town. Hallelujah, Mogadel, Mogada, Jesus, mighty King, my Father, Father God and Savior. 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Shunyano Hugimos, Mogadagadel. 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I pray your healing hand to be upon them, Mogadagadel. 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Provide financially, physically, spiritually, Mogadagadel. And I pray, Father God, for us to have a stronger relationship with you, Mogadagadel. In Jesus' name we pray, Lord.

0: Welcome, Toronto. We want to remind you that we have a number here for you to call toll free. It's 1-866-740-5673. We'd like you to call. We'd like you to give us your feedback. We'd like to pray for you. We'd like to meet you, Toronto. Kako teaching is for you. So we want you to give us a call at 1-866-740-5673. We appreciate any prayer, any time at all. Our pastor has his cell phone on him night and day. That's 1-866-740-5673. Pastor, God bless you.
1: Praise the Lord. God bless you, Toronto. We want to rejoice and we want to give God the glory for all the great things that He's done for us and the power and the love that He has for your life. Stad Janin Asundin, that on number Kasidino 1-866-740-5673. It's the Maro number. It's a toll-free number, and all you have to do is just dial that number, and I'm there at the phone right now waiting for your phone call. And what I want to do is I want to share the gospel with you. I want to share the good news with you. I want to give God the glory for all the things that He's done for us. If I can pray with you, or if you have any questions that you want to ask me, I'm there for you right now. And I want to tell you that if you need a Bible or the CD, the brand new CD that we have, or whatever you have, or if you need the Bible on CD, if you don't know how to read, we can send you that also. So please, give me a call right now, 1-866-740-5673. Pralapeo, call a friend right now and tell them that the program is on. We're going to get into the Word right now. I need you to pay attention. I need you to pay attention, and I need you to really hear the Word of God. Amen? Mugadal, Mugadal, we come before you in the name of Jesus. Devla Chawaz, Devla Katsunat, Piamende Mugadal, and you have given us life eternal. I thank you, Father God, for your Son, Jesus Christ, and for all the great and loving things that you've done for us. Bless the families, Devla. Bless the children, Mugadal. Bless every mom and dad, Mugadal. Bless each and every one as we hear the Word. Apply it to our lives as we rejoice in you. In Jesus' name, amen. I need you to know tonight how much God loves you. I need you to realize and to understand the love of God, the love that God has for you, the great things that He has for you. They're available for you right now. The peace of God, the joy of the Lord, the grace of God, the protection of God. Then in Amani Kangani, we're always thanking God and we're giving Him testimonies for the good things He does for us. There's been some great healings. Kate on the East Coast and in New York, people being healed. Amani and the Kangani Sigburigu, and she's in her mid-20s, and she had cancer. And Motawa Diwano, she had cancer. Yertika Motawa, she had colon cancer. And, Kardel Delon Ugujimo, she came to church and we kept praying for her and praying for her. And one day, the Lord told me, at a very specific time of the service, Penemago, call her up and pray for her. And when, at a certain moment when you begin to pray, that's when I'll heal her. And I said, okay. I just waited on the Lord. I called her up. And when God told me to begin to pray for her, right at that minute, the entire church, we felt the power of God. And we knew that right then and there, that's when our healing began to take place. God healed her right there. Laquanafsa Peaches. So she went for the surgery. Have you know, doctor, just before she went for the surgery, and to that they found spots on her lungs and her liver. So we started to pray again, and other ministers was there, Pastor Lave, Pastor Washi, and they began to pray for her, and when the doctors did the surgery, there was no spots whatsoever. Amen. In those other areas. Thank you, Jesus. The men from the church was there, the elders, the deacons, and the ministers, and they all prayed. And you know something? God hears prayer. And he answers prayer. Not only does he hear prayers, he answers prayer. What good is it if someone just hears you? It's, you know, you talk to someone. Cisco, you, how do you feel when you talk to someone and they don't talk back at you?
2: Horrible.
1: You talk to someone and they give you no response, and they just stare you in the eye and there's no response. And Kudo, you get frustrated. How aggravating would it be if you call somewhere, they would answer the phone, and you're talking and you hear them on the other side, but yet they won't talk back with you? That's pretty frustrating, isn't it, guys? Well, I want you to know something. When you begin to talk to Jesus, he'll answer you. He'll never leave you hanging. He'll never leave you dry. He's there. And he'll answer every prayer that you prayed. You just have to have faith, and you just need to lift up your voice, and you just need to trust him. And believe me, he's there, and he wants to answer every prayer that you have. Well, tonight, I want you to know the love of God. I want you to know how much God cares for you. There's something here that we want to look at tonight. Today I was praying, what am I going to share with the people of Toronto? And God told me that this is the word for you tonight. And the minute that God told me that this word was for you, I was just comforted and I was at peace. And this is what God told me. There's people in Toronto that have a hard time sleeping. Pralapeo, do you have a hard time sleeping? Do you have a hard time? Maybe that is when you fall asleep. A lot of people, when they fall asleep, David, they're scared. They're scared that when they fall asleep, they don't know what's going to happen while they're sleeping. You know, people have these fears. And that's a trick of the enemy, Walter. That's from the devil. And you know, a lot of people, they can't sleep. They're worried and they're scared. And a lot of people, they're afraid to go to sleep because they might see nightmares. They're afraid to sleep because they might see evil or bad dreams. That's from the devil. And, you know, that's how the enemy tricks you. And a lot of times the enemy will put bad dreams in your head so you can believe in superstitious dreams and things. Or never, you'll go to sleep and you'll see someone in the dream and you'll get up and joy. And now that becomes a superstition, and God doesn't deal that way. The enemy wants to put that fear in your life. But I want you to know something. This is how much God loves you. God loves you so much that he'll protect you while you're sleeping. God cares for you so much, Pralapeo. David, I want you to know something. Cisco, Walter, Tony, I want you to know how much God loves you. He'll protect you while you're sleeping.
2: Right. Amen.
1: You know, thank you, Jesus. This is a great thing. When we go to sleep, we have no control what's happening around about us. Guanja, I know that you have no control while you're sleeping.
2: Right.
1: Nothing whatsoever. But if you have a Bible, I want you to go to the book of Psalms. Book of Psalms, chapter 3, and verse 5. David, o Amparato, King David, this man's a king. He's got everything. He's got gold, he's got diamonds, he's got jewelry, he's got servants, he's got a castle. I mean, he's got everything. But Diksomo told, I laid me down and slept. I awaked, for the Lord sustained me. See, you got to imagine something. This man is a king and he's always afraid because the enemy is going to come and attack him. Kingdoms, war. He's at war. You got to imagine he's a king and he's at war. And he's always afraid, and he's going to attack his people or him. And they're going to try to kill him while he's sleeping. That's the greatest point of attack when you're sleeping. That's pretty bad. But oh, David, Motzira, you know what? I have faith in God that when I lay me down, I'm not scared.
2: Amen.
1: I want to go to sleep and I'm not going to be afraid. I laid me down and slept. Peace. That God is on your side. Because nothing can attack you. Nothing can hurt you. The devil cannot hurt you. A demon cannot help you. A ghost cannot hurt you. Nothing cannot touch you. Because you have Jesus Christ in your heart, in your life, and in your house. Jesus lives in you. Protection. And now when you went to sleep, Father, I go to sleep knowing that you're here, you're in my heart, you're in my house, and I'm going to sleep and I know that you're going to protect me and you're going to protect my children. You're going to protect my house. You're going to protect my family while I'm sleeping. You're in total and full control.
2: Amen. Amen.
1: Well, David Motzira, I laid me down and slept. Not only did I sleep, Diksa Motzira, I awaked. How many people are afraid to go to sleep because, darling, they will never get up? You know, people have that fear, Cisco. Darling, when they go to sleep because they might die in their sleep. Well, let me tell you something. David had faith because when he goes to sleep, he's going to get up.
2: Amen.
1: When I laid me down, I slept, and then I awoke. I awaked. For the Lord sustained me. And what about Minupe? He watched over me. The word sustained, Minupe, God watched over me while I was sleeping.
2: Amen.
1: God protected me. He refreshed me while I was sleeping. How many times, son, Brigome, you're troubled, you're angered, and you don't know what to do, and you have no idea which way to go. Somotole Bible, guys. Sanjab Kuko verse. Though weeping may endure for a night,
2: joy
1: comes in the morning.
2: Amen.
1: At night, you know, we're full of fear. But God is not the author of fear. But He's given us the power of what? Love, peace, what?
2: Joy,
1: a sound mind. Did someone talk a whole verse? Psalms chapter 4, verse 8. Look, the same person, or David, look at the relationship he had with God. Look what he said. 4:8, Psalms 4:8. I need you to hear this, man. I will both lay me down in peace and sleep, for thou, Lord, only makes me to dwell in safety. Only you can give me the safety. The world can't give you safety. The lock on that door cannot keep you safe. The light in the hallway cannot keep you safe. The TV running all night will not keep you safe. The pills won't keep you safe. The sleeping pills won't keep you safe. The pain pills at night won't keep you safe. The nerve pills won't keep you safe. But God can keep you safe.
2: Amen.
1: So it's an Asgatka, I will lay me down and I will sleep because God will protect me while I am sleeping.
2: Amen.
1: For God has not given us the spirit of fear, but of power, love, and of a sound mind. What you need to do is you need to give your sleep into the hands of God.
2: Amen.
1: You need to pray this prayer. If there's a prayer that you need to learn, is the simple, simple little prayer. Before you go to sleep and you're afraid or you got problems or troubles or whatever, here's what you should pray. You should say, Devila, I'm going to put my head down. While I am sleeping, I ask you to protect me, protect my family, protect my children, and bless my dreams. See, that's the whole idea. When you ask God to bless your dreams so you won't see those nightmares, when you ask God to give you that full night's rest, when you ask God to touch your sleep, when you're going to go to sleep, you're going to be blessed. You know what I do when I get into a situation like this? I tell God, Devla, every word, every preaching, or every scripture that I read while I'm sleeping, remind me of them.
2: Wow, amen.
1: Teach me your word while I'm sleeping. While I am sleeping, Mordell, while my head is on that pillow and I go to sleep, Holy Spirit, talk to me.
2: Thank you, Jesus.
1: Talk to me. You know, how many people talk in their sleep? How many people talk in their sleep?
2: Yes.
1: Well, let the Holy Ghost talk in your sleep.
2: Amen.
1: Let the Holy Ghost teach you and preach to you while you're sleeping. How about the songs? The Christian songs you hear. You know what? Ask God to bless you with the songs while you're sleeping. Ask God to bring those songs into your spirit while you're sleeping. Peles Kedevla, that song, I don't know how it goes, but you know the song I love. Yeah, I know that song. Yeah. Well, sing it to me while I sleep. You know, how many times we sang lullabies to our little babies? How many times we sang lullabies to our babies? Come where we get the babies and we sing lullabies. Well, I need you to sing Holy Ghost songs to me, Father.
2: Amen.
1: Sing
2: Amen.
1: Songs to me from the church. Sing songs to me while I'm sleeping. Bring the peace and the protection in my life. I need that joy in my life. I need that power in my life. And let me tell you, when you're going to get up in the morning, you're not going to get up in the morning aggravated. You're not going to get up in the morning and there's going to be trouble in your house. You're not going to get up in the morning You want to avoid trouble in the morning. Who loves trouble in the morning? Absolutely nobody. How many get up in the morning at Tuesday Kafa? You want to drink your coffee and you want to have your little peace and you want to look out the window and you want to just go rejoice and have peace in your house and start off your day. I just go, gee, what am I going to do today? And you want that peace in your house. Well, if you're looking for that peace, you got to have peace while you sleep. Because if you're going to go to sleep aggravated and angry and full of hatred and not having God in your heart, when you're going to get up, you're going to get up with the same problems. But if you go to sleep and you put your sleep into God's hands, the way you put your life into God's hands, kind of wish this, you're going to get up. You're going to get up blessed. You're going to get up with the fire of God. You're going to get up and you're going to rejoice and you're going to see the difference in each familia. Chogom sute ustel vesinime. Chogom nisute ustel vesinime. Chaglati sute usten with joy, with dragostia. There's going to be a new song in your heart. There's going to be a new song in your house. There's going to be the light of God in your house. There's going to be peace in your house. There's going to be power in your house. There's going to be happiness in your house. Why? Because you gave your life to Jesus Christ. Amatinanisco, watch over me as I sleep. Pray with me right now, Toronto. I will allow time for us to pray. I want to read you one more scripture and listen to this scripture and then we're going to pray. Proverbs chapter 3, verse 24. Proverbs 3, verse 24. Adikso jinjo pekatka. When thou liest down, when you lie down, you will not be afraid. Yes, you will lie down and your sleep shall be sweet. Man, is that a beautiful scripture or what?
2: Amen.
1: Men, listen, is that a beautiful scripture?
2: Amen.
1: Is this what we need? I mean, we're born again for how many years? I mean, there's people here that's been born again 10 years, 15 years, 3 years, 5 years. Listen what it says again. When you lie down, you will not be afraid.
2: Amen.
1: I don't think of faith on a little 50-watt bulb. They'll take a 60-watt bulb and they'll put their faith in the bulb. On the light, something will fade. You ain't never done a light, though. Leave the light on. No. Put your faith in Jesus.
2: Amen.
1: And let the light of Jesus shine in your life.
2: Amen.
1: But you ain't no television. The television's got to go on all night. When you lie down, you will not be afraid. Yes. When you lie down, your sleep shall be sweet.
2: Amen.
1: When you put your sleep into the hands of Jesus, Jesus is only going to give you sweet sleep.
2: Hallelujah.
1: Pray with me right now.
2: Thank you, Jesus.
1: Well, to Father God.
0: Father God.
1: In the name of Jesus.
0: In the name of Jesus.
1: I put my life into your hands.
0: I put my sleep
1: into your hands.
0: When I sleep,
1: bring all these words to my memory. Bring the songs to my heart. Bring the Bible
0: to my heart.
1: I don't remember the scriptures.
0: I don't remember nothing.
1: But I remember one thing.
0: Jesus Christ
1: is the Son of God.
0: And He's my Lord.
1: And my Savior.
0: And this is what I want.
1: In Jesus' name.
0: Amen.
1: I'm out of prowl, or Deacon Tony has a word to share. It's Tony. Hi, Rangli.
3: Praise the Lord. Pastor, just want to share a real quick scripture in Psalms 127, verse 2, Jinjope. It is vain for you to rise up early and to sit up late, to eat the bread of sorrows, for God gives those He loves sleep. Odeli loves us so much, church. Tapis ka Chavez. And God is so interested in our lives, Pastor, that he wants to give us sweet sleep.
1: He's interested in
3: us when we sleep. The Bible will tell that he that protects Israel does not slumber or sleep. See, God don't sleep. So I know Kamande Saglati, and I go and I look in on them, Cisco. How much more the God of the universe, Kai Kardami, Kai Kadai Lumia, Avel in the middle of the night, and he comes and he checks on his children. I think that's beautiful, church.
1: The whole world uses it. When you put a child to sleep or something, and we say, sweet dreams.
3: Sweet dreams.
1: Because, you know, no one wants to see nightmares. And so we say sweet dreams, and now we can pray and know.
3: Amen.
1: That our dreams are going to be blessed. And when you lie down, you will not be afraid. Yes, when you lie down, your sleep shall be sweet.
3: Amen.
1: That's biblical, church. John, if you can bless the Lord with a song.

From our own studios in Halifax, Nova Scotia, Canada, this is the People's Gospel Hour, Tom Baker speaking. This is the third in the series of messages from Jeremiah number 3, preached by Radio Pastor Perry F. Rockwood. Today's sermon covers chapters 26 to 33, revealing a God still anxious for his people to repent, and yet in his holiness, a God who must punish sin. Why not phone and invite a friend to listen in with you? Dear Father in heaven, Jeremiah preached a hard message to a people whose heart had been hardened by the deceitfulness of sin, very similar to the people in our day. Bless the message. I pray in Jesus' name. Amen. A warm welcome to our program. Please have your Bible open to the Gospel of Matthew, chapter 14, for our Bible reading later in the program. That's the Gospel of Matthew, chapter 14.

Now it's letter time. Our first letter today is from Ontario. I thank you very much for praying for me. I need prayers so much. I keep your ministry in my prayers too. Please continue praying for my dying friends. It is just because of God's grace they've not died yet. Please pray that God will open doors for me to tell them and show them God's love for them. And a letter from North Ireland. Thank you for the blessing of hearing the People's Gospel Hour, Sundays, over Manix Radio, the hub of the British Isles. May the Lord continually bless the faithful messages preached from the Holy Ghost-inspired King James Version of God's Word by our ever-remembered, humble, loving Pastor Perry F. Rockwood. And our last letter is from New Hampshire. We can't thank the Lord enough for your ministry, the perennial hymns, the King James Version Bible, your faithful work, the Gospel Standard. We love you

Oh, so much in the Lord. Thank you for your letters. We thank and praise the Lord for each one of you and for the privilege of ministering to you Monday to Friday each week and again each Lord's Day with the Word of God. Now it's Bible time. I'm reading today from the Gospel of Matthew, chapter 14, verses 1 to 12. At that time, Herod the Tetrarch heard of the fame of Jesus, and said unto his servants, This is John the Baptist. He is risen from the dead, and therefore mighty works do show forth themselves in him. For Herod had laid hold on John, and bound him, and put him in prison for Herodias' sake, his brother Philip's wife. For John said unto him, It is not lawful for thee to have her. And when he would have put him to death, he feared the multitude, because they counted him as a prophet. But when Herod's birthday was kept, the daughter of Herodias danced before them and pleased Herod, whereupon he promised with an oath to give her whatsoever she would ask. And she, being before instructed of her mother, said, Give me here John Baptist's head in a charger. And the king was sorry. Nevertheless, for the oath's sake, and them which sat with him at meat, he commanded it to be given her. And he sent and beheaded John in the prison. And his head was brought in a charger, and given to the damsel, and she brought it to her mother. And his disciples came, and took up the body and buried it, and went and told Jesus. May the Lord bless the reading of God's inspired, preserved, and infallible word.

Now a page from our Sunday scrapbook. Power of Prayer. A woman came to a missionary at Bangalore asking him to intervene and prevent a certain native Christian from praying for her anymore. When asked how she knew that the Christian was praying for her, she replied, "I used to perform my worship to the idols quite comfortably, but for some time past, I have not been able to do so. Besides, he told me at one time that he was praying for my family, and now my son and two daughters have become Christians. If he goes on praying, he may make me become a Christian too. He is always bringing those things to pass with his prayers. Somebody must make him stop."

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Ephesians chapter 5, verse 1. Be therefore followers of God as dear children. God not only has reached down in grace and mercy to save sinful creatures as you and I, but now he beseeches you and I as dear children, literally beloved children, to follow, to mimic him. And he's given us the perfect example to mimic, and that's the example of his own dear son, the one who suffered, bled, and died for us. We're not to follow the world in all its wickedness. No, we're to separate ourselves from all of that and unto Christ. Issue of the Gospel Standard is available upon request. It's a wonderful publication, overflowing with thanksgiving to our gracious, wonderful God. 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

0: Shall we pray? Our Father, we bow before Thee in the name of our Lord Jesus Christ, and we're so thankful that in times like these we have a Savior, one who died for us on the cross and shed His precious blood, one who was with us day by day when we are with Him, and one who is coming back again so that we can be with Him forever. I pray for those who are sick and aged and sorrowing and lonely. I pray for homes. I pray for marriages. I pray for those who are not saved, those who are religious but lost, those who hope to be saved, that many today, by the power of the Holy Spirit, will be brought under conviction of sin and repentance unto salvation. I pray today for the broadcast, and I pray for souls. In Jesus' name, amen. As we study the book of Jeremiah, we're turning today to chapter 26, and the key verse there is verse 13. Therefore now amend your ways and your doings, and obey the voice of the Lord your God, and the Lord will repent him of the evil that he hath pronounced upon you. These words were uttered by Jeremiah under strange circumstances. He was on trial for heresy. Jeremiah's message was one of judgment. This caused hostility from the priests and the prophets and the people. Jeremiah had been seized and condemned to die by this ecclesiastical court. The priests and prophets were his accusers before the princes. How often this has been repeated in the history of God's true witnesses. So today, fundamental Christians are despised and persecuted. Jeremiah's defense was given in very few words in verses 12 to 15. He told them he was God's messenger. He warns them that if they kill him, they will be shedding innocent blood. In verses 16 to 24, the princes and the people were deeply impressed and declared that Jeremiah was not worthy of death. Jeremiah was set free. Now in chapter 27, the message is to go out again to all the nations that they are to yield to the king of Babylon. God reminds these nations that he is the creator, and he gives power to whomever he chooses. And now have I given all these lands into the hand of Nebuchadnezzar, the king of Babylon, my servant. Verse 6, God calls Nebuchadnezzar my servant, and the beasts of the field have I given him also to serve him. God told the nations to obey the king of Babylon. Had they done so, they would have saved many lives. Notice verse 8, and it shall come to pass that the nations and kingdom which will not serve the same Nebuchadnezzar, the king of Babylon, and that will not put their neck under the yoke of the king of Babylon, that nation will I punish, saith the Lord. I will punish with the sword and with the famine and with the pestilence until I have consumed them by my hand. Chapter 28 continues the prophecy of the oaks. One of the false prophets, Hananiah, refutes the prophecy of Jeremiah and claims to give the true word of God. Jeremiah rebukes the false prophet. He says, then said the prophet Jeremiah unto Hananiah the prophet, hear now, Hananiah, the Lord hath not sent thee. My, it must be sad to be a prophet and yet not sent by the Lord, that thou makest this people to trust in a lie. Therefore, thus saith the Lord, behold, I will cast thee from off the face of the earth. This year thou shalt die, because thou hast taught rebellion against the Lord. So Hananiah the prophet died in the same year, in the seventh month. We have the same situation today all over the land. We have the promotion of false Bibles by the best accepted Christian leaders. We have a false way of salvation promoted with almost no emphasis on sin and judgment and hell. When was the last time you heard a message on hell and the reality of hell for every lost sinner? There is today an ear-tickling philosophy that Paul mentions in 2 Timothy 4:3,
1: And this pervades our land and cries, peace, peace, when there is no peace. There's also a worldly philosophy towards the gospel that shuns separation and holy living. The church itself has captured the spirit of the world in order to cater to the world. What this world needs more than anything else are prophets like Jeremiah, who speak the word of the Lord in truth to a dying generation. In chapter 29, Jeremiah tells the people that they will be in captivity for 70 years, after which God will visit them and restore them to their homeland. In the meantime, they are to settle down in Babylon and seek the peace of the city. Then came the false prophets who rejected Jeremiah's message as a message from God. God again, here in verse 32, yes, even 31, pronounces a judgment against the false prophets. God always deals with sin. God has not changed today. God has his eyes upon this nation and upon every false teaching. God knows what is going on throughout the nations of the world. God sees the humanism, the evolutionary teaching, the false philosophies, and the many religions that present a false view of salvation. The fourth major section of Jeremiah is found in chapters 30 to 39. In chapter 30, we have the invasion of Nebuchadnezzar foretold. Jeremiah has been arrested and is in jail. The prophecy of the false prophets proved to be wrong. Darkness and spiritual calamity pervades the land. Then Jeremiah sees the day of the Lord in verses 6 and 7. Ask ye now, and see whether a man doth travail with child. Wherefore do I see every man with his hands on his loins, as a woman in travail? And all faces are turned into paleness. Alas, for that day is great, so that none is like it. It is even the time of Jacob's trouble, but he shall be saved out of it. God tells them that the great day of tribulation, the tribulation, the great one, which follows the rapture, the time of Jacob's trouble, will be far worse than what they are going through now. Then God gives them the promise that out of that time of trouble, the people of Israel shall return to the land. The son of David will be raised from the dead and will rule over them as they enter the kingdom age. Thus saith the Lord, verse 18, Behold, I will bring again the captivity of Jacob's tents, and have mercy on his dwelling places, and the city shall be builded upon her own heap, and the palace shall remain after the manner thereof. When will all this take place? Notice verse 24, In the latter days, the kingdom age, which will take place after the great tribulation period. Why, we need to know the dispensational periods of the Word of God. When we come to chapters 30 to 33, we have a message of hope, the burden of the prophetic message being that of coming restoration. In chapter 31, God tells his people what he is going to do. Verse 1, At the same time, saith the Lord, will I be the God of all the families of Israel, and they shall be my people. This prophecy, of course, is future. While Israel today returns to the land of Palestine, they have not returned to God. Oh, no, they're still persecuting the Christians in Palestine. God tells them here, I have loved thee with an everlasting love. Therefore, with loving kindness have I drawn thee. Verse 3, the reason why God is going to restore his people to the land is because he loves them. You may ask, well, how can God love such a people? I ask you, how can God love a people like us? How can God love me? How can God love you? Not only does God love Israel, but he loves the world. For God so loved the world that he gave his only begotten Son, that whosoever believeth in him should not perish, but have everlasting life. Herein is love, not that we love God, but that he loved us. 1 John 4:10, God loves us because he is love. He has provided that love in the person of His Son, the Lord Jesus Christ. And through His Son, He has provided salvation.
0: Verse 10, hear the word of the Lord, O ye nations, and declare it in the isles afar off, and say, He that scattereth Israel will gather him and keep him as a shepherd doth his flock. God's desire is that the whole world hear the message of love and salvation. God says there is a scattering and a gathering. There is judgment and there is grace. God will make a new covenant with Israel, but it will be different than the covenant made with Moses. It will be engraved upon the hearts of the people and not upon the tables of stone. Their sins will be forgiven. Chapter 32 opens with Jeremiah in prison. In verses 6 to 15, we have the coming of his cousin with the request to buy his field in Anathoth. The right of redemption was Jeremiah's, according to Leviticus 25. The sale was made for 17 shekels of silver. The deed was given to Barak, the faithful secretary of the prophet. In verses 16 to 25, we have Jeremiah's prayer. Behold, I am the Lord. There is nothing too hard for the Lord. Is there anything too hard for me, God says? Perhaps many of you today are going through trials and testings and disappointments and suffering. Is there anything too hard for the Lord? In chapter 33, Jeremiah is still in prison. But the Lord said unto him, call unto me, and I will answer thee, and show thee great and mighty things which thou knowest not. Jeremiah had questions as to why Judah had to go into captivity. We all have questions. Why does God allow this to happen? Why does God allow this sickness unto death? Why did God take my loved one who was so precious to me? We all have our whys. But God says, call upon me. Get on your knees in prayer and look for a miracle. God is able to meet that need in your life and home. Get your eyes off the circumstances and fix your eyes upon God. Then God reveals his future blessings and glory in verses 6 to 14. Health and cure, abundance of peace and truth, a complete return from the captivity of both Judah and Israel, cleansing all their iniquity, complete forgiveness, all are promised. Nor have these promises been yet fulfilled. God's future plan is to restore the city and the land. God says, behold, in those days, I will perform that good thing. In those days, in the coming days, the days of blessing and glory, when Christ comes the second time, He, the branch of righteousness, will occupy the throne of His father David. Then salvation for His people shall have come, and the city will receive a new name, the Lord our righteousness. The only righteousness we can ever have is in Jesus Christ. He alone is our righteousness. For he hath made him to be sin for us who knew no sin, that we might be made the righteousness of God in him. We have no righteousness in ourselves. All our righteousness is our filthy rags. But Christ is our righteousness when we repent and receive him as our own personal Savior. Oh, today turn to the Lord. And I know every one of you want a copy of today's message, along with the other three in this series, Studies in Jeremiah, number 3.
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